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9: Oscar comes back now to Jack McGlynn. Glynn with a lovely tummy and a wonderful goal. Stoke City score on the stroke of half-time. And what a way to score your first goal for the club. And with this weaker foot too.
10: Nico Nico's Greek and American Cafe, three locations, Woodlands, I-10 and the Beltway, the best in Greek and American food, and also down the original on Montrose. How about that for Jack McGlynn, Victor? Steps right into the Stoke lineup and immediately identifies himself to the fans.
11: Absolutely, and then in his debut, we had mentioned he almost had an assist. So it's a good start. I'm glad for him. It seems like he's hitting the ground running. It's a more challenging environment, which I think he needed for personally to grow, to get better for his national team hopes. I just wish he would have done more of those moves in Houston.
10: Well, I give the Dynamo credit. The Dynamo move was good for him personally. I said this even last year when the team wasn't very good. And sold everybody off. I said, this is good for Jack McGlynn personally because he's getting to be a main focal point as a playmaker in Major League Soccer. He has been less evident once the team withdrew and became a very defensive-oriented team. You're keeping him farther away from goal. Well, this goal, he dribbles two guys and he hits it off his right foot. Middlesbrough, okay, now we go on. Berhalter had two goals this past weekend. Middlesbrough is kind of like Team America, and Paul Walker's going to talk about that. But it's great to see the American player succeeding over there.
11: Absolutely. I think Berhalter, for me, is less of a question mark because he was so good at Vancouver. You kind of felt he was going to make that transition.
10: Yeah, but when they come to MLS, it's like, oh, we got to give him time. It's going to take him time to adjust. They've gone from MLS to the EFL.
11: Get in there.
10: Historic teams, and they're jumping right in there and making it happen.
11: Absolutely. McGlynn was fresh off the plane. They took him to the stadium just to get in the atmosphere. I love to see it because, again, we want to see these players strive. Obviously, for the national team, it's great. We'll see how much they keep ascending. But at least with Berhalter, you saw some of that with Vancouver. I just, again, wish we had seen more of it with McGlynn.
10: Well, we had some great moments with him whipping and bending balls in.
11: He looks happier, too.
10: Yeah, well, I mean, I think this was his aim to get over there, and now you're in the shop window for the Premier League. Here's a really cool one before we get out of here, and we only got about 40 seconds. This should be adopted in the U.S. The Romanian Football Federation has introduced the black card for youth soccer, U7 through U16, specifically to deal with abusive behavior by parents and spectators. You've crossed the line. The game is over. It can be. It's a mechanism. Referee stops the match. address the supporters. Second time, the abuse continues. Suspend the match 10 minutes. Third time, you call it off. So that's it. Victor, thank you very much for coming in here tonight. We needed even more time, didn't we? This is the Cadillac 3. We'll take a break. We'll come back. Marcelo Balboa is next, and we'll finish with Paul Walker. And if you're a Dynamo fan, you're going to get to hear a lot about your new signing, Lyle Foster from Burnley.
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0: Sebastian Berhalter, I will say it correctly how you guys are saying it. And
1: Yeah.
0: I tune in and I hear the dulcet tones of Paul Walker. But this is a story, right? I mean, are they chanting USA at these games? There's four players on Middlesbrough from the United States, including Max Dorfston, Bombita, and then, of course, Aiden Morris.
1: I'm so glad you mentioned the USA thing because I've got it written down here to bring it up with you. We are hearing USA, USA,
0: that's awesome.
1: USA on corner kicks, for example. If Berhalter's taken a corner kick or a free kick, you will hear that. And again, that immediately transports me back to being in the States and hearing it when we watch the US games, together. I mean, Berhalter, and it is Berhalter, apparently. I was calling him Berhalter like you were, but apparently it
0: all
1: is.
0: All of America calls him Berhalter. They call his father Berhalter, and it takes him going to England where we finally hear how he pronounces it, apparently.
1: Yeah.
0: You told me.
1: He had a great game, and he's settled in brilliantly in the north of England on Teesside. So, as you mentioned, I called the game, and he's got a couple of goals. When he first went there, he was playing as a really deep-lying midfield player, but the coach there, Kim Hellberg, has moved him slightly higher up, wants him to make late runs into the box, which he was doing on Saturday. He could have easily have had three or four goals in that game. Also set up the winning goal by delivering the free kick that was put in stoppage time. And alongside Aiden Morris, a fellow American, they formed quite the partnership. Morris is the one who will sit and try and dictate the play, and Berhalter can run off him. He's got a lot of energy, and he did say in his post-match interview that there's still plenty more to come from him, but he seems to have the right attitude, the right application. Seems to be a very nice, grounded individual, and the coach is absolutely thrilled with him. Absolutely thrilled. You know, we were only 6 or 7 games into the new season here, but he looks like he's been playing at this level for 2, 3, 4 seasons already. He's looking very, very good.
0: You know, all the things you said about him, I've interviewed him personally in sit down,
1: right.
0: And, you know, that's the first thing that strikes me. He's very respectful. He's grounded. Seems excited about his game, about his teams that he's on. You know, it's not often everybody just fits right in. You know, here in MLS, we always hear, well, it's going to take him time to adjust to the league. In some ways, to me, it's a bit of a fallback position sometimes. But like you said, he has adapted so quickly. What do you, you know, can you put your finger on things outside of just his qualities that maybe made him adjust quickly?
1: Well, I think he's playing in a good team, first and foremost. Yeah. You know, Middlesbrough got ever so close to getting promoted to the Premier League last season. And the coach there doesn't stick to... So he'll put his team out maybe in a 4-2-3-1, but he was quizzed about this last week. And he's a very fluid coach. He doesn't want his players just to stay in one fixed position. He's all about rotations. So you'll see the front players move around a lot. You'll see the midfield players move around a lot. I mean, I must confess, I didn't know much about Berhalter and his domestic career prior to coming over here, but it looks like he's the kind of player that will really thrive in a team that likes the rotations, where he doesn't always have to be looking over his shoulder. He can go out wide if he wants to. He can join up with the strikers if he wants to. And that coach there, Kim Hellberg, is a very, very smart, tactical coach. And Berhalter just seems to have fitted right in. And going on to Max Arfston, who's been playing on the left, he was speaking about him too, saying, you know, as much as we want him to play on the left, we're pretty confident he can play on the right. He can play off the front if need be as well. Arfston came on Saturday and went immediately over to the right wing and looked very good, chopping back in field and delivering crosses in from there. And he's another one who... The locals there have really taken to because of his versatility and his attitude and his application. So I thought that was really interesting. He's playing for a coach that doesn't want to pigeonhole players into one fixed position. He wants them to be versatile. He wants them to have a better understanding of the game. So I think Berhalter and Arfston and Morris, who's obviously been there a lot longer, will really thrive under a coach like that.
0: Pretty fantastic.
1: And
0: I'm sure Aiden Morris helped this transition. Those two guys are good friends. To see them playing next to each other is a rarity for Americans on a club like...
1: And we all

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1: In college football, Texas quarterback Arch Manning is apologizing for laughing at and making what he called an insensitive comment about an AI-generated video. The video depicted Longhorns coach Steve Sarkisian slapping ESPN sideline reporter Holly Rowe. It was created in reference to Sarkisian's cutting off Rowe's question following Texas's 24-23 comeback victory over Ohio State. Manning apologized Tuesday on social media, saying he understands the comment was inappropriate. In the NFL, attorneys for the former girlfriend of Packers running back Josh Jacobs has filed for a motion to permanently seal evidence and discovery materials in his criminal case. The attorneys say the motion is intended to protect the client's privacy. A judge temporarily sealed the evidence last week after Jacobs pleaded no contest to misdemeanor charges of battery and criminal damage to property. In the NBA, Commissioner Adam Silver says the league considers

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0: if you're like rooting for Todd Monken, and it just erodes a lot of credibility. I mean, I think they're insulting their fans.
1: And one thing's for sure is that they're not listening to the fans.
2: Right.
1: So I understand that as an overall, like if you listen to fans, you'll be sitting with them.
2: Yeah.
1: I think this situation is so different because the Browns are building a brand new stadium and they're taking deposits on future seats, right? Who in the hell's going to go and go, hey, here's thousands of dollars to go see a team play, to put, you know, to invest in this team when they're running Deshaun Watson out there? If it was Shador, if it was Taylen Green, when Dylan Gabriel comes back, if he performs poorly, you can reason that away. You can go, all these guys are young. They're learning. They're growing. Hey, you know what? Maybe they're not the guy. We know Deshaun Watson is not the guy. He's proven it since he's got here.
3: I don't know why they don't just cut bait with him then. I don't know why they don't just cut
1: $125 million dollars in
3: so what? The Dolphins did it. So what? The Broncos did it. At this stage of the game, it's not a big deal anymore. You eat it and you call it a day.
1: Q, if they wait till the end of the year, it costs them 80 over 2 years. If they cut him right now, it's $125 million next year.
3: Well, then they don't have to play him. Just set him on the bench. Deactivate him.
1: I agree.
3: Just
1: no, I'm with you on that. I'm just saying they can't cut him.
3: I'm just saying, I mean, at some point, you just have to look. At some point, you just have to cut your cost. And look, these teams are proving you literally can. I understand what you're saying. It's a big savings if they don't. But why drag it out over 2 years? He's already drug it out over what? How many years has he been there?
1: This is his fifth year.
3: Okay, he's already the problem that is Deshaun Watson is already drug out over 5 years for the Browns. Why let it linger for two more years on the cap? Just go ahead and do it and call it a day. Do it in one lump sum. The Broncos did it and they were in the playoffs right away. The Dolphins are doing it right now.
1: That was 80, not 125. You're talking about
3: look what the Broncos are at, or look at the Dolphins right now, what they're at.
1: Yeah, I'm looking at the Dolphins. They are terrible.
3: I know. So they're going. Yeah, so they're eating it. That's what I'm saying. They're eating.
1: Yeah.
3: The Browns are going to be terrible this year too.
1: I would not encourage any organization to eat $125 million in dead cap.
3: Just get it over.
1: How much is
3: get
1: the cap?
3: Over it
1: 200
3: with.
1: Some million.
3: Just get it over with in 1 year, and then it's over and done with.
1: If they don't play him. If they end,
3: it's like that relationship. Why keep inviting her back to the crib when you know it's over? Just tell her to kick rocks.
1: But if y'all broke and you can't, you still need half on the rent, that'll have you sleeping in separate rooms but living under the same place.
3: I guess I got that. I don't know. I could do bad by myself.
1: Right. He was like, I'll just sleep in the trash can.
3: Hey, man, misery don't need company, brother. I don't need to have company to be miserable.
1: It's a whole bunch of people that are not happy in relationships, but they going half on everything, and they need to do it. So that's kind of the situation cap-wise where the Browns are at.
3: Well, I guess that's what they are. They're living, they're paying half on the rent, I guess, there in Cleveland. When it comes to Deshaun Watson. He's Emmett Golden. I'm Q Myers. It's Game Night here on ESPN Radio on the ESPN app. If you did it big this evening, we show that love. We do it next here on Game Night on ESPN Radio on the all-new ESPN app.
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0: Where it got weird was once we got to training camp, you heard all of the noise, all of the chirping about Gotti and how we want to not just win, we want to dominate and all of these other things. And I said, hey, just focus on winning the games that are in front of you. When you stack all those wins up, that'll be enough in the end. They just got out over their skis in terms of all of the talking. And I was wondering whether they were trying to convince us or trying to convince themselves. Mm. There's one thing to set a standard and to be vocal about what that standard is. It's another thing to have hubris and to buy into everything that everyone is saying about you all offseason long. And it feels like, based on what we saw in the week one performance, it's been the latter and not the former. And until that gets turned around, it's hard to have any confidence in what they got going on in Dallas, especially on the defensive side of the ball.
1: All right, coming up, Michelle Smallman made a statement that the number one person that I think will disagree with Michelle Smallman's statement she made is Michelle Smallman. We'll get to that next. 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

0: to Nashville, where I'm sure there was a ton of fans, Jets fans in the building, and win the game the way they did in a dominant fashion, where it doesn't really feel like you put up a fight. I think that was the most disappointing thing.
1: Jason, let me bring you into a conversation. We've had a heated conversation today about last night, Mets, Pete Alonso. It's on the Orioles. He hits a home run, 300th home run in his career. The Mets fans cheer him. He's on the other team, right? He was a long time. Were you ever on a team where the home fans cheered the opposition?
0: I couldn't tell who was cheering, but I remember the Panthers came in and there was Luke every time Kuechly made a tackle. Oh. I'm like, that can't only be the Bears fans. I think if you're not good enough to give your fans something to cheer about,
1: it's like, okay to cheer the other
0: It's
1: team?
0: Not okay. No,
1: okay,
0: like,
1: all right.
0: Don't get mad at the fans. Like, don't let the person come in and hit the 300th home run.
2: If you don't like it, play better.
0: Like, yes, if you don't like it, play better.
1: Fair. That's a tough one for me to argue. I have a different angle when guests come in. I don't mean to be looking at his screen. He's so competitive, Chris Canty. He's watching the tape to make sure that he's right, and he knows he's right about the defensive lineman versus linebackers.
3: Actually, I was just teeing up something so you can see it during the break, just so I can explain it to you.
0: I love that, though.
3: That's all I was
1: Jason McCourty. Jason McCourty. You'll see him on Get Up, 8 a.m. Eastern. Pat Costello with I'm Over It next. But first, I mentioned Wendy, right? Brian Windhorst. Even Small said something to me. Look at the hat. You know, he mentioned it on the podcast. Where did he get it?
2: Lids.
1: You already know Lids.
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4: Hey, it's Matt Jones. Coming up Wednesday, I'm Matt Myron. Is there more pressure on Lane Kiffin and LSU, or how about his old program with Ole Miss? 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We will tell you on Wednesday on Matt Myron.
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NMLS 696891. All right. It's a Tuesday during a football season. So that means it's Overreaction Monday on a Tuesday, presented by Marriott Bonvoy.

0: And yeah, you're right, Jeremy. I do think D'Amico went to CJ probably 2 years ago. We've been talking about body language and CJ for a long time. D'Amico probably went to CJ a couple years ago, told him, hey, man, you got to present yourself better. Why is body language important? It's because it's a reflection of what's going on the inside. It's coming out. It's manifesting itself, and the other teammates see that. So I think Andre saying this is a way to say, look, that's the way the Texans feel. CJ is negotiating a contract right now, and I definitely think that CJ lost $2-3 million based on that comment yesterday.
1: No.
0: I mean, yeah, oh yeah, he lost money on that comment yesterday. Watch, hey, you don't have to trust me now, but a year from now I'll call and get my receipts.
1: Okay. So if CJ Stroud, he hung up. If CJ Stroud's the MVP, he's going to make $2 million less because Andre Johnson said that on Kendrick Perkins' podcast yesterday.
2: I mean, like, I appreciate the take, Chris, but like that is impossible to quantify. Because there's no one's ever going to go on record with that.
1: I mean, well, Chris thinks he's going to have receipts.
2: Like, if he gets $65 million, does that mean like you're just assuming he was going to get 68?
3: Because, yeah, there's no way to, for even for him, there's no way to prove he's right because he doesn't know what the deal that Casario would be willing to give prior to comment and then after the comment.
1: I eagerly await those receipts.
2: I do too.
3: Yeah, you can't even possibly provide a receipt.
1: I can't wait until he tries. All right, 713-780-ESPN, HRP listener line. Let's get to what the head coach of the Houston Texans, D'Amico Ryans, had to say about this. Let's get to the best player on the Houston Texans, Will Anderson, what he had to say about this. And then let's get to the subject matter of all of this. C.J. Stroud had comments about this as well. 713-780-3776, Jeremy and Joe, ESPN 97.5.
2: 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It wasn't super productive outside of Yordan and Pena. We're taking the over 8.5 tonight. 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Take the over 8.5 in their game against the Royals. 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